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is coming to pause. My country's coming apart. The whole thing's becoming such a bumbling farce. Was that a pivotal historical moment we just went stumbling past? Well, here we are,

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1: Good morning. It's Fun Kids Breakfast on your Thursday. My name is George, and we're going to start the

Welcome to Fun Kids Breakfast. My name is George, and I would say happy Thursday, but I prefer to say happy Friday Eve! The weekend's almost here, and I'm getting you to school once again today in VIP style, so thank you for hanging out. Loads going on, I know, in your world at the moment, whether it's sports days or end of year shows or exams. So tell me what's happening. If there's anything you'd like to share with the show, you can do so, of course, at funkids.com/George. Big tunes on the way this morning. Something from Miles Smith and Niall Horan. 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

0: Spot and Memories. You're listening to Fun Kids on your Thursday morning. Obviously, the morning after the, well, night before, afternoon before. So, for England fans, so we will, of course, be talking all about the World Cup in today's show. Plus, on the way, Bex is here to play our favourite game, Fact or Fake News. We've got Robot with his riddle and probably quite terrible joke. Plus, our One to Watch tune and my film club taking on a Pixar classic this morning. It's all on the way. And, of course, don't forget, we'd love to hear dave.com/George is the place to go to do that.
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0: Thursday morning here with me, George, the former number one hit, Head and Heart, from Joel Corry and MNEK on the way after we get some podspiration into today's show, courtesy this morning of the Fun Kids Science Quest podcast.
1: Relax, stop worrying so much about whether you're smart enough or whether the people will think you're weird or just a bit odd, but everybody is different. Some people are brilliant at remembering facts. Some are amazing with people. Some are creative problem solvers. The world needs all types of bright lights. And, you know, also just explore everything, you know, with curiosity and an open mind, because you never know which experience might completely change your life.
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Lights, camera, action! Welcome to George's Film Club, where I tell you about great films that you and the family can watch. Today's film is Finding Nemo. When a young clownfish named Nemo is captured by divers, his overprotective dad, Marlin, sets off across the entire ocean to rescue him. With the help of a forgetful but very friendly fish named Dory. This is a Pixar classic starring Albert Brooks as Marlin and Ellen DeGeneres as Dory. You can watch it on Disney Plus, and it's so worth watching because it's colourful, it's exciting, it's full of unforgettable characters, funny jokes and amazing heart. And yeah, you'll probably be saying, just keep swimming afterwards. That's a wrap on today's Fun Kids Film Club, but I'll be back next time with another must-watch movie.

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1: Coming up this morning, Bex is here playing Fact or Fake News, and our World Cup takeover on Multiplier continues. First, though, music.

0: Welcome back to Fun Kids. This is Fact or Fake News. I am joined right now by George from The Breakfast Show, and we are about to play a little game. Basically, George has got two stories for me. I have to guess which is true and which is false. And normally I'm pretty good at this, but I've got a feeling George might catch me out today. George, do you have some stories for us?
1: Do I have stories for you, Bex? Of course I have stories for you. Do you want to hear the first one?
0: Well, that's job done. Yeah, excellent. All right, let's do it. Tell me your first story, please.
1: Okay, so there's been a severe drought in Texas, in America, the United States of America. There's been a severe drought in Texas, and it's exposed dinosaur tracks. That's right. 113 million-year-old dinosaur tracks have been revealed, and as I said, a drought has taken place, and this drought has happened in Dinosaur Valley State Park. Yeah, Dinosaur Valley State Park. And the area where these tracks were found, usually covered in like mud and water. But as I said, low water levels over the summer have revealed their location. And the park superintendent, Jeff Davis, told the Dallas Morning News that researchers took advantage of the hot, dry year. That's an American accent, Bex.
0: Love it, yeah.
1: And yeah, the experts believe the footprints belong to two different types of dinosaur.
0: So only two dinosaurs, but lots of different footprints. How many footprints are we talking?
1: Multiple footprints. I'm going to say a few, that's for sure.
0: What type of dinosaurs do we know?
1: I think something like the... something like the Acronocothorus and the Saurospathine dinosaur, maybe.
0: The funny thing is, like, you could say anything and put the word saurus after it, and I'd understand and believe you. But you sound so unconvincing. But then maybe it's a double bluff and it's convincing, and you put it in front of you because it was in the news and actually it's real. Oh no!
1: Do you want to know a stat? This type of dinosaur, the second type. Could grow as long as 100 feet and weigh as much as 88,000 pounds in American weight.
0: That's big, isn't it? That's really big.
1: Big boy.
0: Big boy. So these tracks have been found. Surely, though, when it rains, they're going to be covered up again, right?
1: Probably, yes. But I guess they've taken their photos and they've come what they needed to. No, maybe they dug. They might have dug in. They might have dug the... They might have dug in out the footprints. They might have like taken them and popped them in a museum or something. I don't know.
0: It must have been very dry for these to be discovered, right?
1: I am assuming so. There's a drought. There was a drought, you know, in the state park. So
0: I don't know how I feel about this, George. I'm not too sure about this. I can't figure out whether those dinosaurs are real or not. But I do like the fact about the length. But 100 feet seems really long. Okay, tell you what, we're going to come back to this with a second story. We'll play some tunes and then we'll be back with more fact or fake news.
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0: I say something crazy? Will you marry me?
1: Can I say something even crazier? Yes!
2: Okay, so time for the second part of today's fact or fake news. George, what is the second story you got for me?
3: There has been an undeveloped photo film that has been found, which dates back to 1946. And some people are claiming it features the very first selfie. The film was discovered in a box which was buried under a old World War II bunker belonging to the then Foreign Secretary, Viscount Halifax. And the photos were captured, and the photos captured from the film are of various senior political and military figures at work during the war period. And the photo in question, the selfie photo, is between Prime Minister during World War II, Winston Churchill, and the then monarch, King George VI. And this photo is being put up for auction and is going to raise money for charity, apparently.
2: So the selfie has been taken by who exactly? By Halifax, by Churchill, or by the King?
3: Okay, that's a good question. And I haven't seen, I'm not all over the details on this. I would imagine it was on Halifax's camera because the film was his.
2: Yeah.
3: But if it's a selfie, it must have been taken by either Churchill or King George. I don't imagine the King was going to do that. So maybe Churchill took the photo. I think maybe.
2: You're telling me that Winston Churchill has been officially announced as taking the first ever selfie?
3: According to some. And this selfie is going up for sale. The original film of this, which is why no one's seen it, and the valuation is coming in at, guess how much, Bex?
2: £50,000.
3: Higher, £390,000.
2: What?
3: Yeah.
2: That's a lot, isn't it? That's a lot of money.
3: Well, it's a cool selfie.
2: This is tricky.
3: How much do you think a selfie of me and you would sell for?
2: 25 pence, George.
3: Are we paying them to take it? Or?
2: Yeah, I think we actually have to buy it. Yeah, okay, yeah. I don't know about this. I feel like, because obviously cameras have been around since maybe the Victorian times, I don't know. But it was very heavy to have a camera, and carrying it around would be quite a lot, and carrying a selfie type camera would be quite heavy. But it does seem weird that the first one happened to be of this such landed gentry, so to speak. And I feel like if Churchill had the first selfie, we'd know about it. I don't know about this. I'm a bit suspicious of some facts in both of your stories, I'm not going to lie. I can pick holes in various places. So while I consider my options, shall we play a few tunes, George?
3: Only if it's a banger.
2: It always is.

0: back with the third and final part of today's fact or fake news. George, can you remind me what stories you've given me, please?
1: Okay, of course. Story number one was all about a drought in Texas, which has exposed 113 million year old dinosaur tracks. Story number two is about a infamous selfie taken on an old World War II camera of Winston Churchill and King George VI.
0: Oh, man. Okay. There were so many bits of both stories that I'm questioning, like the names of the dinosaurs and who exactly the selfie is of, which seemed pretty sketchy, George. But I am going to say that the dinosaur story is fact. No, other way around. No. I'm going to say selfie is fact and dinosaur is fake news. That's what I'm going to say. The real story is the selfie story.
1: Well, Bex, I can tell you the real story was not the selfie story. It was the dinosaur story. Churchill and King George did not have a selfie, but there are very old dinosaur tracks in Texas. And they have indeed discovered tracks from the Acronocothoporus and Sauropsidian. Well, species, said. Yes, thanks.
0: I genuinely thought, I thought you'd given me too many facts in the dinosaur story, and I thought the selfie story was just missing so many things from it. I was like, it must be, oh man, that's a
1: fake. Because it was fake.
0: All right, well, I'm furious that I've got that wrong, but I do respect it and I salute you. Thank you so much, George, for telling us your fact or fake news.
1: No worries, Bex. It's always a pleasure, especially when I win.

American girls all over the world. Did I mention I saw him at Wembley Stadium a few weeks ago? No, yeah, I did. Right, we're going to not talk about that anymore. I am, however, going to say on the way is our World Cup takeover of George's Marvellous Multiplier. But first, I fancy a joke this morning. Maybe Robot can help with that. Let's wake him up and find out. Here's the 7:30 hooter.

0: Robot activating. 10%. 30%. 70%. Full power mode achieved. Launching Laughbot 3000. George, let's start the day with today's robo joke. Why can't your nose be 12 inches long?
1: I don't know.
0: Because then it would be a foot.
1: Oh no. Big dad joke energy this morning, robot. I'm here for it. Multipliers on the way. First though, we're going to

0: Fun Kids Breakfast here with me, George, and we're back with our World Cup takeover of Multiplier. Isabella, are you there?
1: Yes.
0: Good. How are you feeling?
1: I'm feeling good.
0: You should be feeling good. You're off to a flying start in Multiplier. Two prizes in the pot, and today you are hoping to make it three. As you know, you have to get today's question right for that to happen. Get it wrong, you would lose the two prizes you've already won. We don't want that to happen, do we, Isabella?
1: No.
0: No, we don't. Right, last time around we found out that you would like a best friend made out of chocolate so you could eat them. Today's question I have for you is, if you could travel anywhere in the whole universe, where would you go first?
1: I would go to the International Space Station so I can see how the people in the International Station could eat and sleep.
0: Oh, that would be so cool. You could see, check that out, and also look out your window at like the greatest view of all time. That would be amazing. Also, I've always fancied trying space food. It looks delicious, doesn't it?
1: Yes.
0: I don't know if it would be, but it looks it. All right, I will join you for a little trip to the International Space Station. That's going to be fun. Right, Isabella, it is a World Cup takeover of Multiplier. You are off to a really good start with two prizes, but today you are hoping to make it three. If you get the question right this morning, you'll win yourself a third prize. Get it wrong, you lose everything. Let's give it a go. Robot, can we have today's Multiplier question, please?
2: Generating question. Multiplier question complete.
0: Mexico is one of the tournament's host cities, but what colors are on the flag of Mexico? A, blue, white, and red. B, green, white, and red. Or C, yellow, green, and blue.
1: B.
0: You're locking in green, white, and red. We'll find out if that is the right answer after this.

0: Okay, we are back. Isabella is hoping to win her third multiplayer prize this morning, but needs to get this question right. What colours are on the flag of Mexico, one of the World Cup host nations? Blue, white and red. Green, white and red. Or yellow, green and blue. Isabella thinks it's green, white and red. Is that the right answer?
1: Correct.
0: You bet it is. You've just won yourself a third prize, Isabella. And we will spin the multiplayer prize wheel. And we'll find out what your prize is now. You have won yourself Wild Horse Summer. It is your third prize. And now you're left with a big decision. Okay, Isabella. You can keep on playing. You can put those three prizes on the line. You can try and win a fourth. But it, as you know, if you get the next question wrong, you would lose everything you've already won. And the questions are getting harder and harder as every day passes. Alternatively, you can walk away. You can receive all of your goodies. We'll send them to your door today. The decision is yours and yours alone. So, what would you like to do, Isabella? Walk or multiply?
2: Multiply.
0: You're coming back for more and we'll chat to you next time round right here on Fun Kids Breakfast. Isabella, we'll see you then.

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1: I ain't worried about it.
0: Of course, we're back tomorrow with more World Cup multiplayer action. 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
1: Hi.
0: And we are absolutely celebrating the brilliant Dan. And I listen, it pains me to do it, but it's got to be done. Because, yes, he's going to love the fact that I'm having to big him up on the breakfast show. But you know what? 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He's coming to Cambridge in a few weeks' time. So go see Dan live on stage.
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0: tomorrow morning, we're back with this. Oh, no. I pressed the wrong button. Wipe that from your memory. It's gone. It didn't happen. I'm going to rewind back in time now. The rewind and wipe sound effects sound the same. I do appreciate that. Pretend that didn't happen. And instead, I'm going to say, tomorrow morning, we're back with this.
1: Teacher of the week.
0: I pressed the right button. Yes, tomorrow morning, we're once again. So if your teacher has been lighting up your classroom, if you love learning with them, and if you think they deserve some recognition on national radio, tell me all about them. Just head to funkidslive.com/George and celebrate your amazing teachers there. Morning, more teachers shall be crowned right now. I pressed the right button again, which means his Encanto. So

0: chip dinner on your birthday. What is not to love about that? Maybe fish and chips followed by a slice of cake. Massive birthday energy. Have a lovely, lovely day. And to all celebrating with or without fish and chips, have an amazing day. This next song is dedicated to you.
1: This is Fun Kids.

Taylor Swift, The Fate of Ophelia. Ophelia. So the rumour is Taylor is getting married to her American footballer fiancé, Travis Kelce, this week. Apparently, the wedding is so big, it's going to be held in Madison Square Gardens, which is like the New York equivalent of the O2 Arena. It's like 30,000 people big. There are so many people. Apparently, that's where the wedding is going to be. If so, it would be, I mean, like an American royal wedding, which I suppose... American Royal Fat. Taylor and Travis, very cool. We're talking all things World Cup in a few minutes' time after I play music from The Little Mermaid. Look at this stuff. Isn't it neat? Wouldn't you think my collection's complete? Wouldn't you think I'm the girl who has everything?

show her. She's got everything. I've got gadgets and gizmos aplenty. I've got who's it's and what's it's galore. You want thingamabobs? I got 20.

your world on Fun Kids Breakfast. We're talking the World Cup, as we're doing every day. Having a look at the big games and celebrating star players and host cities. The round of 32 matches continue today. First up, Spain are taking on Austria in LA, Los Angeles. Spain have looked pretty good so far, but definitely could kick it up a gear. Austria, they kind of not scraped through, but they, it would be fair to say it would be a huge shock if Austria managed to knock Spain out. We have a massive two heavyweights of European football, Portugal facing off against Croatia in Toronto, Cristiano Ronaldo against Luka Modric, some legends of the game, and that could be a really intense match. I imagine it might be very tight. I could see that being like penalties, maybe. And if you're staying up very, very late, or you're getting up very, very early, Switzerland are taking on Algeria in Vancouver, Canada. Again, I think it'll be a tight game. Two teams that squeeze through the group stages. So it'll be interesting to see who takes their spot in the round of 16. We're going to be having a look at one of the host cities after this.

0: Let Me Love You, It's Fun Kids. And every day throughout this World Cup, we're looking at the star players and also host cities across the United States, Canada and Mexico. And since Spain and Austria are playing in Los Angeles later on, let's take a look at one of the most famous cities in the world. The game is going to be at the SoFi Stadium. It's a new and spectacular stadium. It holds 70,000 fans. It's got a giant video screen hanging from the roof and it wraps around the stadium. If you haven't seen it yet, it is incredible. Obviously, LA is famous for a lot of things, including Hollywood, home to some massive movie stars. You're seeing at the LA games some superstars turning up and watching Brad Pitt, Leonardo DiCaprio, to name a few. Sports fans in LA have the LA Lakers in basketball, the Angels and the Dodgers in baseball, and the LA Galaxy in football. The city has previously got some real sporting pedigree. It hosted the Olympic Games in 1932 and 1984, and it will do so again in 2028. And there are more than 4 million people living in LA. It is truly a city full of glamour and, of course, sport.
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0: It's Miley Cyrus and Flowers on the way, this week's One to Watch tune, which I'll be playing from Miles Smith. It's called Heaven. First, though, we are heading to Robot to get us ready for whatever Thursday has in store for us. We're going to be classroom sharp now. It's time for me to say, Robot, fire up that riddle.
1: 10% ready. Launching today's challenge. 30%. Powering up difficulty level. Project complete. We're Robot Riddle ready. It's time to work some muscles in the mines. Today's riddle question is, I follow you everywhere but disappear in the dark. What am I? I'll reveal the answer after this song, here on Fun Kids. Remember.

0: and I love Coco. You're listening to Fun Kids here with me, George. My film club is on the way and the news at 8:30. But first, we head back to Robot with the answer to today's riddle.
1: Welcome back to Fun Kids. Let's recap today's riddle. Today's robot's riddle question is, I follow you everywhere but disappear in the dark. What am I? It's time to find out if you crack today's riddle. The answer is, your shadow. Well done if you got it right. Here's a round of applause just for you. If not, better luck next time. I will always

Ed Sheeran and Sapphire on Fun Kids Breakfast. Well, it's time now for this week's One to Watch tune. He's a bit like Ed Sheeran. He plays the guitar, he sings, he's British and he's a proper star. I am talking about Miles Smith, and here's his new one, Heaven, on Fun Kids.

0: This week's Fox Watch. Smart Smith, playing that again tomorrow morning. Of course, my film club is on the way, but first it's time for some news. And here's the team at Children United today with what's going on.
1: This is Hughie at TVCU with your news for today. Last month, the UK Prime Minister announced that a social media ban for under 16s will start next spring to protect young people from online harm. But when Votes for Schools asked thousands of pupils what they thought, 94% of 11 to 16 year olds said the ban wouldn't work and people will find ways to get around the age checks. Responding to the survey, Andy from the Molly Rose Foundation, an online safety charity, said,
2: "We will make sure that the new Prime Minister understands loud and clear the concerns that you have about this ban, and that you do want to see positive change. You want to see much more being done to keep you safe, but it has to work."
1: Tennis legends Serena and Venus Williams are set to play their first doubles match together in 4 years after being given a special wildcard entry into Wimbledon. Earlier this week, Venus was cheering Serena on as the 44-year-old made her Wimbledon singles comeback, 4 years after retiring from tennis. The 23-time Grand Slam champion was beaten by 20-year-old Maya Joint and picked up a knee injury during the match. Fans are hoping it won't affect the sisters making their return to the court. Stars of the new live-action Moana are in the UK ahead of the film's release on the 10th of July. 19-year-old actress Catherine Lagaia beat over 32,000 applicants to land the lead role.
3: "I was sitting in my mum's office in the school that she teaches at, and I remember I joined a Zoom call with Tommy Kail, our director, and he told me, this is the best news I get to deliver today, and just a rush of emotion. I'm going to be honest, I don't remember much after that, but there was tears and kind of hysterical laughter."
1: Earlier this week, Catherine and her co-star Dwayne Johnson met patients at Great Ormond Street Hospital to open a new Disney-themed play area. They met 10-year-old patient Bella, who had life-saving brain tumour surgery, and during her recovery, she kept singing Moana songs, which her mum said helped her regain her speech. 7-year-old Finn and 6-year-old Flo have earned Guinness World Record titles after riding the world's smallest rideable penny farthing. At the International Penny Farthing Race, lots of other records were also broken on the unusual bikes, including Neil Lawton's ride on the world's largest penny farthing, and Henrik Hedström, who juggled while cycling 100 metres.
0: We'll be back with the news tomorrow morning. If you head to tvcu.global, you can watch more news made for young people. And yes, tomorrow, back with Sky Kids, we've got yet more news right here on Fun Kids Breakfast.
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Lights, camera, action! Welcome to George's Film Club, where I tell you about great films that you and the family can watch. Today's film is Paddington 2. Following the first film, Paddington is happily settled in London, where he decides to buy the perfect birthday present for Aunt Lucy, a beautiful pop-up book from an antique shop. But when the book suddenly disappears, Paddington finds himself on an unexpected adventure to clear his name and track down the real thief. The film stars Hugh Grant as an incredible turn as the film's dramatic villain. He is so good. You can watch Paddington 2 on BBC iPlayer in the UK, and it's well worth watching because it's packed with brilliant jokes, colourful characters, and a story that will leave you smiling from beginning to end. It's as British as you

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1: It's time for your daily Fun Kids Fact with me, Ollie. 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However, only 6 of them are for happiness. The others are for embarrassed, miserable, or a fake smile. Also, children laugh around 300 to 500 times per day, but adults only laugh around 17 times a day. Thanks for listening. Join me next time for another Fun Kids Fact.
0: Thank you, Ollie. More factual goodness tomorrow morning. On the way, I've got music from Zombies, from Wicked, and from High School Musical, some big sing-along soundtracks for your Thursday. First, though, Zara Larsson and David Guetta with On My Love.

0: It's Born to Be Brave on Fun Kids Breakfast. 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
0: We're crowning three amazing teachers from across the UK. 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
1: Bray Ridings and Castles rounding out today's show. Thanks for hanging out today. Dan is on the way next. He's got the Animal Hour coming up. So I'll be back tomorrow bright and early from 6:30. Have a lovely rest of your Thursday. I'll see you in the morning.

Crystal, it is with deepest pride and greatest pleasure that we welcome you tonight. And now, we invite you to relax. Let us pull up a chair as the dining room proudly presents...

0: provide the rest.
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0: break it down. I've been finding ladybugs for thousands of years. The world always needs one when a threat appears. So in the darkest hour of our longest night, there's always been a ladybug to stand up and fight. The fighting and the spying, becoming best friends. We'll come this close to dying, then we'll do it all again. It'll be amazing to see when you've got these abilities. You'll find your groove as a super continuity.
1: What, Tsunami?
0: I'll tell you what's in it for you. You can become some.

0: get in here.
1: Okay. Where are we?
0: Hey, did you hear?
1: Hear what?
0: Cats sit on you.
1: They sit on whom?
0: They sit on you.
1: Oh!
0: And sometimes they take over the school.
1: Wait, what?
0: Cats.

0: Okay, I'm sorry, I have a lot of follow-up questions. No, you can't just sing at me and do a slinky dance like you're doing right now and expect me to understand. Where do the cats come from? What do they want with the school? How do we stop it? Is it a good thing? What exactly are you telling me?
1: I'm telling you everything you need to know. Just listen close and let me explain. That cats sit on you, and sometimes they take over the school.
0: Okay, this is exactly what I'm saying doesn't work. You just repeating the same thing over and over again, and I need more information.
1: I think you know more than you think you know. Like, what do they do?
0: Sit.
1: And who do they sit on?
0: You.

0: for the school.
1: Okay, I still don't totally understand
0: what are they?
1: Cats.
0: Cats. And where do they come from?
1: Actually, I don't think you told me
0: and
1: the nature of...
0: And what do they do?
1: Sit! Yes, I know this one.
0: Yes!

0: Should we see what's on the television?
1: I guess.
0: I'm turning on the television.
2: We interrupt your morning report with this breaking news, and that news is that cats sit on you. Sometimes they take over the school.
1: Hey, they're talking about the cats on TV.
0: Of course they are.
2: Let's go live to Chuck in the field.
3: Hi there, I'm outside the local elementary school where cats sit on you, and sometimes they take over the school. Here to comment is a student.

0: shall we? I'm just opening the door to the school, and...
1: There are cats everywhere! They're sitting on me, and they're clearly in charge!
0: Yikes! Poor guy! Back to you in the studio!
2: You see?
3: See what? It's clear as day. Cats sit on you, and sometimes they die.
2: Finally, she's gone. Now I can take this mask off and reveal my true self. My true self is a cat. Meow, meow, meow, meow, meow, meow, meow, meow, meow. The end.
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0: watching. Oh, this is my favorite movie. Come on, listen. Okay, she is searching for the song that will make her fall in love.
1: And she's gonna sing about it?
0: Yeah, of course.

0: Thank you. This is
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0: the UK. 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
1: Thursday afternoon. Got some movie music to start us off. Summit from Ralph Breaks the Internet is on after Alex.

0: breaks the internet. Imagine Dragons, it's zero on Fun Kids, July the 2nd, this summer. 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It's you and me on stage, travelling through the solar system. Now, if you'd like to come along, the Sheffield show is already sold out, but you can come and see me in Cambridge on the 26th of July. 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I can't wait.
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2: That's right, Bob. 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
1: But hopefully not the atmosphere, which as you can hear is electric. Our commentator today is Ron Motson.

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3: 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What a wonderful phrase.
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0: all your problems.
1: Yeah, take Pumbaa here. Why, when he was a young warthog.
0: When I was a young warthog.
1: How you feeling?
2: It's an emotional story.
1: He found his aroma lacked a certain appeal. He could clear the savannah after every meal.
2: I'm a sensitive soul, although I seem thick-skinned.
0: And it hurt that my friends never stood down.
1: I was always here for you, and I resent
0: that. Oh, the shame!
1: Yes, he was a shame.
0: I thought of changing my name.
1: I mean, to what, Brad?
0: And I got downhearted. Every time that I farted, are you gonna stop me?
1: No, I'm not. You disgust me.

0: song. We shouldn't be sharing it.
1: But it's our signature song, so we have to. Look, just tell him to stop.
2: It means no worries.
0: Oh, now he's riffing, Puma. This is a nightmare.
3: It's from The Lion King. If you love movie tunes, stay there. Something from the Gabby's Dolls House film in a sec. My name's Dan Ello. It's time for today's Would You Rather question, which stinks. All right, it's one very tricky choice that you need to make. It's slimy and smelly this afternoon. Would you rather sweat tomato ketchup, or would you rather your hair was made of cabbage? It makes me feel quite funny just thinking about all this. Well, you do that and we'll run through your options on Fun

Crazy Cats on Fun Kids. Now, would you rather sweat tomato ketchup, or would you rather have cabbage for hair? Well, cabbage for hair? Cabbage is not a food that I love, so I'm never going to go bald. I'm not going to chomp my way through it. But it's strange and bright green. When it rains, it would go stinky and slimy. Or when you sweat, it's tomato ketchup. And that would be really thick and really sticky whenever you're running, when you're playing. It out comes this thick red goop. People might think there's something wrong with you. Have a think. We will get your answer after the K-pop Demon Hunters, saving the world, making ace tunes as well. It's Golden on Fun Kids.

Harry Styles on Fun Kids. Ed Sheeran for you next. Let's sort out this would you rather question then. One very tricky choice. Would you rather sweat tomato ketchup or have cabbage for your hair? What are you thinking? What are you choosing? Shout out your answer now. I'm going to have cabbage for hair. I've been really smart about this. I don't eat enough fruit and vegetables. Hopefully you do. But if I've got cabbage for hair, well, it's always going to be there and I can't help myself. I'll feel peckish and want a snack, so I will nibble on my green hair. What about you? Listen, if you've got a would you rather question that I could ask tomorrow, you need to tell me, all right? Funkidslive.com.

Ed Sheeran on Fun Kids. He's off on tour at the moment, heading all around the USA, and I saw he did a sneaky surprise show at someone's wedding, and they had no clue it was happening. Suddenly, Ed Sheeran, their favourite artist, is there. I mean, can you imagine? Just something you're never going to forget. My name's Dan. Kelly Clarkson, Stronger, is on for you after the hashtag system.

0: Kelly Clarkson, Stronger on Fun Kids. Things are getting very hot in the new Judge Beck's podcast. Step into the courtroom. We've got a serious sibling switch situation.
1: This is Judge Beck's. The cases and people are all real. Judge Beck's judgments are final.
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2: Well, Puppy Dog Pie is one. Snootkins and Pooper Scooper.
3: So, Niamh, tell me, you made this promise to Santa that you would share it with your sister, right?
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3: Ooh.
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0: What will she decide? 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And stay there. We'll dive under the ocean to meet an entire family next.
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fun, kids. Mum and Dad, you can take your fingers out of your ears now. I know that you still do not like that song. I don't know why. I love the whole family. It's a Baby Shark. You're listening to Fun Kids. I got a tune from the biggest movie around to play for you in a bit. And things are getting wild. We have got a brilliant creature from the jungle or from the ocean, and they will give us a ring, all right? They will phone into the show. You need to work out who's calling after 2 o'clock on Fun Kids.

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1: It's Thursday afternoon. Got a tune from the biggest movie around right now. It's Toy Story 5 and it's Taylor Swift.

0: Timu, Too Cool for School. You're listening to Fun Kids. My name's Dan. How well do you know your animal noises? Like, not just the purr of a cat or a barking dog. Can you tell me all the animal sounds? Like, everything from an aardvark all the way to a zebra? I really hope so, because I need your help in just a second. You see, we've got a wild beast and they phone us up. They phone us up, they make a noise, and you need to work out who's calling after Ariana Grande on Fun Kids.
1: Alfie, now that we're friends, I've decided to make you my new project.
2: Oh, you really don't have to do that.
1: I know. That's what makes me so nice. Whenever I see someone less fortunate than I, and let's face it, right, who isn't less fortunate than I? My tender heart tends to start to bleed. And when someone needs a makeover, I simply have to take over. I know exactly what they need. And even in your

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1: Oh, hello, Jim. Hello, Brian. What are you doing here?
2: Absolutely. It's time for bed now.
3: It's time for bed.
1: Time for bed?
2: Yes, I'm going to sleep. You're so tired.
4: Okay.
5: Your eyes are so heavy. You're all tuckered out. You must be exhausted from fooling around.
4: What?
5: You're all tucked in tight in your favorite jammies. Teddy bear to your right. Warm milk and your lammy.
1: Guys, it's 2 p.m. in the afternoon.
5: It's been a long, busy day, buddy.
2: Really has.
5: Let your mind drift away.
1: Very difficult when two men are singing.
2: We're singing softly.
1: A lullaby to me in the middle of the day.
2: That's the very definition of what helps someone go to sleep.
5: So rest your head, Flula. Ride on a cloud.

0: guys, I am the most awake that I've been the entire...
1: No, you're not.
2: The stars are asleep. The sun is in bed.
1: This all makes sense.
2: I can only imagine
1: you gotta admit that
2: what
1: makes
2: goes
1: sense.
2: On in your head.
0: It doesn't make sense.
1: It does.
2: You're all tucked in tight in your favorite jammies. You're snuggling your Emmy, surrounded by Grammys.
0: Oh, well, that's accurate.
1: Yeah, you deserve those.
0: Oh, thank you.
3: Yeah. Congratulations.
0: Thanks, guys. Yeah.
2: It's been a long, busy day.
0: Again, just woke up.
2: Let your mind drift away.
0: Can you guys please stop singing?
1: No.
2: So rest your head, Flula. Go ride on that cloud.
0: Physically impossible.
2: There's always tomorrow for messing around. You need your rest, Flula.
0: I don't, though.
2: Go and dream of Berlin. Tell us tomorrow.
0: Because you've never been. I know.
1: Yeah, actually, I just got back.
3: Oh, wait, you did?
1: Yeah.
0: Amazing.
3: You went to Berlin?
1: I did.
3: Wow, well, that's awesome. Really, I want to go.
1: Yeah, I stayed at the Novotel.
0: Good breakfast.
1: Good breakfast.
0: Yes.
2: So rest your eyes, Flula, and count some sheep.

0: Jim, we did it. I think he's out.
1: Is he out?
0: Yeah.
1: It's dark. I can't
0: he's
1: really
0: not making
1: see
0: a single sound.
1: Okay,
0: he's got to be asleep.
1: Let me put the guitar down.
2: Okay. Hey, guys, I'm downstairs.
1: What?
2: I'm microwaving some chocolate chip cookies. Do you want some? They're homemade.
0: Yes.
1: That does sound good, Brian.
0: Let's do it.
1: All right.
2: Hey, guys, I just turned on something called Bluey. What's that? Have you seen this before? It's so hilarious. The dog talks.
3: Go Banana Go, Flew La Bourge on Fun Kids. And it's time for a game of Who's Calling. Then every day we have a creature from the wild. They phone us up, listen closely. Who is it today? Hello, who's there? Wow, that's a strange, shaky sound. I can think of only a few creatures that make a noise anything like this. Can you? Have a think. I've got some clues for you next.
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Olivia Rodrigo. Granted on Fun Kids. Who's that then? Which creature is phoning into the show? Any idea which beast makes this noise? So you normally find them kind of on rocky ground through the plains, and they're very scaly, and they've got a shake in their tail. I think that's enough clues. I think you should get this. I don't want to make it too easy. Right, have a think, and we'll see if you've got it on Fun Kids next.

Pesky Pirates on Fun Kids. Let's find out who this is. You need to tell me which beast is making that shaky sound. It's a slithery, scaly one today. Any idea? Well done if you figured out our creature calling in. The animal making that rattling sound is a rattlesnake. Yeah, well done if you said it's a rattlesnake. We'll have more creatures calling in same time tomorrow on Fun Kids.

where my heart goes. Joel Corey, MNEK, Head and Heart. It's Dan on Fun Kids. Hello, awesome that you're there. I love a story song. Don't you? A tune that takes you on an adventure. I'll play you one of my favourites in a bit. About the search for the perfect four-legged friend. It's the Story Pirates and it's on after Natasha.

0: Derek, sweetie, are you coming to dinner?
1: We can't have dinner yet.
2: Why not, son?
1: I've been working on a presentation.
0: For school?
1: No, for both of you, actually. Take a seat.

0: Yeah, this can't be good.
1: I had this vision as I walked down the street. The thing we need to make our family complete. I've studied and I've trained about a year.
2: Trained for what? We just signed you up for karate.
1: And we

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1: Well, during the second verse, your father made a phone call. Alan, bring him in.
2: The Story Pirates with the Perfect Horse on Fun Kids, an amazing story song. 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I think you'll really understand Neve's switch situation.
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Dua Lipa, Dance the Night on Fun Kids. It's Dan. I will play you one of the best songs of the year from Bruno Mars in just a sec. And here's a question. When was the last time you saw your best mate? If you're off school, maybe it was back in class. Maybe you've not seen them because they live a little way away. Well, I would love to give them a shout out for you. I really would love it. And I can make that happen if you play the yes-no game. I would also love it if you give a shout out to me, because they can be really embarrassing. That's what's on offer. A shout out for your best mate, or one to me.

0: the UK. 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
1: It's Thursday's home time. Let me get you back with a trip somewhere very sticky and syrupy after David Guetta, Becky Hill, Ella Henderson.
0: This

Becky Hill, Ella Henderson start Thursday's Home Time. Crazy what love can do on Fun Kids. And my name's Dan. Hello, yeah, Thursday's Home Time then. Over halfway through the week, just one more day to go. I know that you want to get back as quick as possible. Yeah. We've just got one slight detour to make, if that's all.

Bruno Mars, I Just Might on Fun Kids. Taylor Swift on in a sec. Now, have you ever wanted to see real scientists make lightning and create the perfect ice cream? Or introduce you to a tiny little zoo? Well, they're up to all sorts. The Royal Society Summer Science Exhibition, you see, it opens next week in London. 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And we've got loads of days out on our Activity Quest podcast. 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
2: Why does the Earth spin but not the Sun?
1: We always get experts to answer your questions. So I went big and gave a call to the chief scientist at the UK Space Agency, Adam Amara.
3: The Earth spins once a day. Now, what is true is the Sun spins slowly. It spins about once a month. An interesting question is, how come the Sun spins so slowly?
1: Right, so, why is the Sun spinning so slowly? I mean, it's enormous.
3: It is enormous. Well, first of all, it's good to understand how common is spin. And in astronomy, basically everything spins one way or another. 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And the reason for that is that there's an idea, you know, when you move, there's a thing called momentum. When you move, you want to stay moving. And if you want to change something's direction, it's really hard and you have to work at it. When things start to spin, they have the same thing. The technical term is angular momentum. But when things spin, they like to stay spinning. And our planets and the Sun were made from a giant ball of gas that spun a little bit. And then what gravity does is it pulls everything together and everything begins to spin together. And the question is, where does all that spin factor go into? And it turns out the spin factor mostly goes into the orbits of the planets. About 98% of this spin factor goes into the orbit of the planet. And a little bit is left for the Sun. And a little bit is left for the spinning of the planets.
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0: Kids Bop, H-O-T-T-O-G-O. It's Thursday's home time. You're listening to Dan. Beginning of the end of the week. For the 2nd of July, you are flying to the weekend faster than a slug that's flying. Because it's fallen out of a plane and hasn't opened its parachute yet. But it will, don't worry. Just slimy trails through the sky. You're listening to Dan. Summit from Madagascar in just a sec. After a tune to make you starving.
1: Please, sir, I'm as curious can be, sir.
2: Wait, is he talking to me?
1: Could you stop and chat with me for a minute? Can you teach me to be a smarter boy?
2: Okay, what do you want?

That's from Madagascar on Fun Kids. It's almost your chance to win a shout for your best mate in the universe. Have you got what it takes to go through me at the yes-no game? We'll find out after this from Horrible Histories.

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0: Playing the Yes No game today, we have Juliet from Leeds. How are you, Juliet?
2: Good.
0: Good. Have you had a busy day?
2: Mm-hmm.
0: Are you ready to play the Yes No game? I know that you've heard with your brother Louis. You can't say yes, you can't say no, you can't repeat yourself, you can say anything else. Is that all right?
2: Mm-hmm.
0: All right. Let's play the Yes No game in 3, 2, 1. Juliet, how are you?
2: Good.
0: It's lovely to see you. Are you having fun?
2: Mm-hmm.
0: Mm-hmm. Are you going to say words? What's your favourite food, Juliet, in the world? What do you love to eat?
2: Sushi.
0: Sushi?
2: Mm-hmm.
0: What do you love most about sushi?
2: Like the noodles.
0: Oh, the noodles. They're delicious, aren't they?
2: Mm-hmm.
0: Do you have lots of best friends at school? Yeah? Who's your best friend of them all?
2: Esme.
0: Esme. It's a lovely name. Do you like Esme?
2: Yeah.
0: No! Tell you what, you know what, you got through so much that I'm gonna let you give a big shout out to your best mate anyway. Okay, so who are you gonna say hello to?
2: Esme.
0: Let's say a big hello to Esme. And Juliet, thank you so much for playing.
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Ariana Grande on Fun Kids. Who's getting you back from school today, by the way? 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Every day, we crown a home-time hero, celebrating the solid gold legend that gets you back from school. All right, tell me about yours. FunKidsLive.com. I might say hello to them. After Katy Perry now.

This is Zendaya, Wonderful Life. It's from the movie Smallfoot on Fun Kids. And it's time to crown our hometime hero then, where we celebrate the legend that gets you back from school. Tell me yours, funkidslive.com. That's what Greta's done. Hey, Greta. You want a shout-out for your best mate, Marcina. You walk home with her, and she's very generous. You say that she's just awesome. She's really funny. You have a brilliant time on the way home. And it's always your favourite part of the day. So, Marcina, you've been nominated by Greta. You are today's hometime hero on Fun Kids.

0: the UK, it's just gone 4 o'clock. This is The Club with Bex.
1: It definitely is. Let's play you some Harry Styles.

Harry Styles and American Girls on Fun Kids. How you doing? This is Bexit in the Club on Thursday afternoon. Let's carry on the awesomeness with this tune from Paddington. There's a

0: funded. I'm going to make you feel like you've got electricity right now with all of the awesome stuff on the way for you in today's show. There's a brain-busting question. There's good news, dude. There's Activity Quest. There's Tunes Ahoy. It's a big old show.
1: This is Fun Kids.
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time for a brain-busting question. Today's is all about Wimbledon, seeing as that is happening at the moment. I fear it may get a little forgotten about with the World Cup happening at the same time. But I want to know, when was the first ever Wimbledon championship held? What year do you think Wimbledon was invented? I'll tell you after this.

answer to my brain-busting question. Today's was all about Wimbledon. I wanted to know, when was the first ever Wimbledon championship? Well, I can tell you the answer is 1877. It was won by a man called Spencer Gore on the 9th of July, 1877. So well over 100 years ago. If you said that, well done you. You get

Nananananananananas on Fun Kids. I'm pretty sure that's the full title. Right, how you doing? This is Bex in the club on Fun Kids. After 6 o'clock, we've got some good news, dude, for you. And if there's some good news in your life you'd like to brag about and maybe get a shout out for, let me know at funkidslive.com/good. I might say hello to you a little bit later on.

0: says our last non fun kids. There is a brand new episode of Judge Becks, and it's a very funny one this week. Here's what you can expect.
1: This is Judge Becks. The cases and people are all real. Judge Becks's judgments are final.
2: My mum keeps calling me really silly names when she decided to name me Molly.
0: Okay, so what kind of silly names are we talking about here?
2: Well, Puppy Dog Pie is one, Snootkins, and Pooper Scooper.
0: So, Niamh, tell me, you made this promise to Santa that you would share it with your sister, right?
3: I don't understand how she managed to read my Santa letter.
0: Ooh.
3: That's my thing.
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3: Wait, what? No, she didn't.
1: Get ready to enter the court of Judge Becks.
0: Oh my goodness, it's such a great episode. 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

go on, fun kids. There is a brand new book out that I think you are going to love. I can't wait to get my hands on this. So basically, I'm a massive Roald Dahl fan. And I found out this week that there's a new anthology series in the world of Roald Dahl. Now, Roald Dahl obviously isn't around anymore. But some authors have got together to reimagine what happened to some of his best and scariest villains. So, for example, you've got Jenny Pearson taking on Miss Trunchbull from Matilda. You have got one of my favourites, Sam Copeland, telling us what happened to the twits. And then you've got comedian Sarah Pascoe talking all about Fantastic Mr. Fox. And finally, if you love Charlie and the Chocolate Factory, Swapna Haddo has a brand new story based on that incredible world. I honestly, I can't wait to get my hand on those books. And I just thought I had to share it with you.

By the way, after 6 o'clock on Friday, I've got the Friday night party. It's where we have a boogie, have a lovely time, and basically enjoy all of the tunes. So if there's a song you are desperate to hear on Friday night, a song you know will get everybody up and dancing, let me know at funkidslive.com/Friday.

Dance Monkey still sounds really fresh. All right, we've got Activity Quest on the way for you, plus some sing-along soundtracks at 5:30. That's when I play songs all from films and TV shows. And to get you in the mood, how about this from Aladdin?

0: Some Fun Kids and Under the Sea. All right then, it's time for some news. Here's the team at Children United today with what's
1: this
0: going on.
1: This is Huey at TVCU with your news for today. Last month, the UK Prime Minister announced that a social media ban for under 16s will start next spring to protect young people from online harm. But when Votes for Schools asked thousands of pupils what they thought, 94% of 11 to 16 year olds said the ban wouldn't work and people will find ways to get around the age checks. Responding to the survey, Andy from the Molly Rose Foundation, an online safety charity, said,
2: "We will make sure that the new Prime Minister understands loud and clear the concerns that you have about this ban, and that you do want to see positive change. You want to see much more being done to keep you safe, but it has to work."
1: Tennis legends Serena and Venus Williams are set to play their first doubles match together in 4 years after being given a special wildcard entry into Wimbledon. Earlier this week, Venus was cheering Serena on as the 44-year-old made her Wimbledon singles comeback, 4 years after retiring from tennis. The 23-time Grand Slam champion was beaten by 20-year-old Maya Joint and picked up a knee injury during the match. Fans are hoping it won't affect the sisters making their return to the court. Stars of the new live-action Moana are in the UK ahead of the film's release on the 10th of July. 19-year-old actress Catherine Lagaia beat over 32,000 applicants to land the lead role.
3: "I was sitting in my mum's office in the school that she teaches at, and I remember I joined a Zoom call with Tommy Kail, our director, and he told me this is the best news I get to deliver today, and just a rush of emotion. I'm going to be honest, I don't remember much after that, but there was tears and kind of hysterical laughter."
1: Earlier this week, Catherine and her co-star Dwayne Johnson met patients at Great Ormond Street Hospital to open a new Disney-themed play area. They met 10-year-old patient Bella, who had life-saving brain tumour surgery, and during her recovery, she kept singing Moana songs, which her mum said helped her regain her speech. 7-year-old Finn and 6-year-old Flo have earned Guinness World Record titles after riding the world's smallest rideable penny farthing. At the International Penny Farthing Race, lots of other records were also broken on the unusual bikes, including Neil Lawton's ride on the world's largest penny farthing, and Henrik Hedström, who juggled while cycling 100 metres.
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0: It sure is. We've got some Lady Gaga on the way for you. But first, it's Galantis.

0: Galantis and no money! All right then, Activity Quest is on the way for you. But before that, an iconic tune from Gaga and Doechii.
1: No matter what. No matter what.

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It looks brilliant, actually. 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

0: So there's a new episode of the Book Quest podcast, and this week you can hear me chatting to Christina Rahim about her brand new book, The Donut Club, and then there is the legend Cressida Cowell telling me all about the brand new How to Train Your Dragon book. Here's a sneaky peek.
1: Meets his aunt, who's this wonderful character called Gladioli, and she has accidentally handcuffed herself to somebody. He's supposed to be married to somebody else called King Thunder. Anyway, and so they have to get the handcuff off. And in order to get the handcuff off, they have to go and visit this terrifying dragon called the Flame Strike. I always get kids writing in saying, are there new dragons? What new dragons are there? And so in every book, I try to make there be new dragons. There's this one's, there's Puggles, there's little horrors, there's, I try and make it feel like it's really real. It's a real world, you know, and that there's obviously the Flame Strike, the big Flame Strike. There's all of these new dragons that you meet every single time.
0: I love Cressida Cowell. I want her to adopt me. If you want to find out more about her brand new book, just download the Book Quest podcast.
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0: 1. How do you fancy some sing-along soundtracks? You do? Okay, well, they'll happen after this.
1: Deep Space High, Destination Mars.
2: Jump into a wormhole and travel to Deep Space High. The school is space. But hurry, because lessons are about to begin.
3: Good afternoon, everyone. We're in the robotics laboratory today because we're going to start getting to grips with designing a robot that can withstand the conditions on Mars.
4: Like the ExoMars rover? 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
3: That's right. We'll be looking at the ExoMars rover's design features to learn more. 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
5: It's so cold, so cold, so cold.
6: It's freezing.
3: That's right. The temperature is now minus 75 degrees Celsius. That's the temperature of a Martian night in the middle of summer.
4: Summer? Remind me not to book a holiday to Mars.
3: Now, have a look at some of these materials. As you can see, the icy temperatures are making them stiff and brittle.
4: I don't think they'd be much good on a Mars rover. I suppose you need to build the rover out of strong and heavy lumps of metal.
6: Not if you want to get it off the ground.
3: That's right, Stats. Whilst the materials have to be strong to withstand those temperatures, they also need to be light. Moving a heavy object takes more energy than a lighter one, and the rover will need to use its energy carefully. Any idea what materials might fit the bill? Something strong but light?
5: My Neptunian yak cheese munchables?
6: They're certainly strong. Poo-hoo!
5: They're very light. Anyone want one?
3: Not that kind of strong. And no eating in the lab, please. Materials often used include carbon fibre and titanium.
6: But, sir, electrical circuits and delicate instruments might not work at all in those temperatures, even if nothing is broken. Things like electrical circuitry don't like getting hot then cold over and over again. A lot of materials, when they get warm, they expand, and when they get cold, they shrink. And that movement can make the materials weak.
3: That's right. We've experienced how cold it gets during a Martian night. Let's turn the temperature up to what it's like during a nice summer's day.
4: Still pretty cold. The thermostat says minus 5 degrees Celsius. That's as cold as winter on Earth.
3: The temperature on Mars changes around 70 degrees each day in the summer and more in the winter. Any ideas how we solve the problem?
5: Keep the rover warm with a nice woolly scarf.
3: I don't think that's going to be enough. But you're right, Quark. Keeping instruments warm is one way to protect them from the weather. Let's check it out. Some of the power that the rover's solar panels generate is used to heat the interior of the rover, where the instruments are. Some heat is also generated from the machinery itself. That also helps to keep things at a steady temperature.
6: I've read that sometimes radioactive materials are used to power robots.
3: That's certainly true, but radioactive material has to be handled very carefully, and it's very expensive. Anything that could be done simply, like recycling heat that's already produced, is cheaper and safer.
5: Not as cheap as knitting a lovely scarf.
3: So we've seen that when building a rover, it's important to choose the materials carefully and think of ways to keep the instruments at a steady temperature and warm enough to keep them working correctly.
6: And without knitting a woolly scarf.
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0: Deep Space High will be back tomorrow, but let's go to the movies right now, shall we? I have got The Queen of Mean from Descendants on the way. I've got The Square Root of Possible coming up. And right now, I've got The Trolls.

0: epic tune from the remake of Snow White. That is Good Things Grow on Fun Kids. I've got some sing-along soundtracks for you. There's a massive tune coming up from The Little Mermaid, but first, it's the Queen of Mean.
1: I'm so tired of pretending. Where's my happy ending?

by the way, there's a brand new episode of the Judge Bex podcast. It's very funny this week. There's a brother and sister against each other. And then also, we're taking Molly's mum to court because she keeps giving her silly nicknames when all Molly wants to be called is Molly. You can download the Judge Bex podcast right now to find out all about it.

the Sky from Brave on Fun Kids. We can squeeze in one more sing-along soundtracks, and oh boy, it's a good one. K-pop Demon Hunters and Golden on Fun Kids.

0: the UK. It's just gone 6 o'clock. This is The Club with Vex.
1: It sure is. Why don't we kick off the hour with a little Macarena from the Seraphim.
0: This is Fun Kids.
2: Dala tu kon pala hiya makarena ke tu kon pala lalaya aku sabuna dala.

0: And let's have some good news, dude. Today's good news comes from California, where their governor has announced something rather exciting. Now, if you're there and you want to go to one of their incredible big historic parks in the state, you have to pay some money. You have to pay $50 for a historian passport. Well, their governor has decided that actually, no, they're going to give away free passes until the end of the year, so people can experience their parks for free. I thought that was quite cool. I also love hearing your good news as well. Hello to Ruby Wood, age 15, who says, hey, Bex, I got 48 out of 75 on my physics test in my GCSE practice. I'm so excited because I love science and I also love fun kids. Oh, well, Ruby, fun kids loves you. And also, well done on that. That is a great score for a physics GCSE practice. If you've got some good news that you want to share with us like Ruby did, go to funkidslive.com/good.
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0: Hey, welcome back to Fun Kids. This is Fact or Fake News. I am joined right now by George from The Breakfast Show, and we are about to play a little game. Basically, George has got two stories for me. I have to guess which is true and which is false. And normally I'm pretty good at this, but I've got a feeling George might catch me out today. George, do you have some stories for us?
1: Do I have stories for you, Bex? Of course I have stories for you. Do you want to hear the first one?
0: Well, that's job done. Yeah, excellent. All right, let's do it. Yeah, tell me your first story, please.
1: Okay, so there's been a severe drought in Texas, in America, the United States of America. There's been a severe drought in Texas, and it's exposed dinosaur tracks. That's right. 113 million-year-old dinosaur tracks have been revealed, and as I said, a drought has taken place, and this drought has happened in Dinosaur Valley State Park. Yeah, Dinosaur Valley State Park. And the area where these tracks were found, usually covered in like mud and water. But as I said, low water levels over the summer have revealed their location. And the park superintendent, Jeff Davis, told the Dallas Morning News that researchers took advantage of the hot, dry year. That's an American accent, Bex.
0: Love it, yeah.
1: And yeah, the experts believe the footprints belong to two different types of dinosaur.
0: So only two dinosaurs, but lots of different footprints. How many footprints are we talking?
1: Multiple footprints. I'm going to say a few, that's for sure.
0: What type of dinosaurs do we know?
1: I think something like the... something like the Acronocothorus and the Saurospastine dinosaur, maybe.
0: The funny thing is, like, you could say anything and put the word Saurus after it, and I'd understand and believe you. But you sound so unconvincing. But no, maybe it's a double bluff and it's convincing, and you put it in front of you because it was in the news and actually it's real. Oh no!
1: Do you want to know a stat? This type of dinosaur, the second type. Could grow as long as 100 feet and weigh as much as 88,000 pounds in American weight.
0: That's big, isn't it? That's really big.
1: Big boy.
0: Big boy. So these tracks have been found. Surely, though, when it rains, they're going to be covered up again, right?
1: Probably, yes. But I guess they've taken their photos and they've come what they needed to. No, maybe they dug. They might have dug in. They might have dug the... They might have dug in out the footprints. They might have like taken them and popped them in a museum or something. I don't know.
0: It must have been very dry for these to be discovered, right?
1: I am assuming so. There's a drought. There was a drought, you know, in the state park. So
0: I don't know how I feel about this, George. I'm not too sure about this. I can't figure out whether those dinosaurs are real or not. But I do like the fact about the length. But 100 feet seems really long. Okay, tell you what, we're going to come back to this with a second story. We'll play some tunes and then we'll be back with more fact or fake news.
2: Golden as the sun when.

0: Okay, it's time for the second part of today's fact or fake news. George, what is the second story you got for me?
1: There has been an undeveloped photo film that has been found, which dates back to 1946. And some people are claiming it features the very first selfie. The film was discovered in a box which was buried under a old World War II bunker belonging to the then Foreign Secretary, Viscount Halifax. And the photos were captured, and the photos captured from the film are of various senior political and military figures at work during the war period. And the photo in question, the selfie photo, is between Prime Minister during World War II, Winston Churchill, and the then monarch, King George VI. And this photo is being put up for auction and is going to raise money for charity, apparently.
0: So the selfie has been taken by who exactly? By Halifax, by Churchill, or by the King?
1: Okay, that's a good question. And I haven't seen, I'm not all over the details on this. I would imagine it was on Halifax's camera because the film was his.
0: Yeah.
1: But if it's a selfie, it must have been taken by either Churchill or King George. I don't imagine the King was going to do that. So maybe Churchill took the photo. I think maybe.
0: You're telling me that Winston Churchill has been officially announced as taking the first ever selfie?
1: According to some. And this selfie is going up for sale. The original film of this, which is why no one's seen it, and the valuation is coming in at, guess how much, Bex?
0: £50,000.
1: Higher, £390,000.
0: What?
1: Yeah.
0: That's a lot, isn't it? That's a lot of money.
1: Well, it's a cool selfie.
0: This is tricky.
1: How much do you think a selfie of me and you would sell for?
0: 25 pence, George.
1: Are we paying them to take it or?
0: Yeah, I think we actually have to buy it. Yeah,
1: okay,
0: yeah. I don't know about this. I feel like because obviously cameras have been around since maybe the Victorian times. I don't know. But it was very heavy to have a camera, and carrying it around would be quite a lot. And carrying a selfie type camera would be quite heavy. But it does seem weird that the first one happened to be of this such landed gentry, so to speak. And I feel like if Churchill had the first selfie, we'd know about it. I don't know about this. I'm a bit suspicious of some facts in both of your stories, I'm not going to lie. I can pick holes in various places. So while I consider my options, shall we play a few tunes, George?
1: Only if it's a banger.
0: It always is.

0: we're back with the third and final part of today's fact or fake news. George, can you remind me what stories you've given me, please?
1: Okay, of course. Story number one was all about a drought in Texas, which has exposed 113 million year old dinosaur tracks. Story number two is about a infamous selfie taken on an old World War II camera of Winston Churchill and King George VI.
0: Oh, man. Okay. There were so many bits of both stories that I'm questioning, like the names of the dinosaurs and who exactly the selfie is of, which seemed pretty sketchy, George. But I am going to say that the dinosaur story is fact. No, other way around. No, I'm going to say selfie is fact and dinosaur is fake news. That's what I'm going to say. The real story is the selfie story.
1: Well, Bex, I can tell you the real story was not the selfie story. It was the dinosaur story. Churchill and King George did not have a selfie, but there are very old dinosaur tracks in Texas. And they have indeed discovered tracks from the Acronocothoporus and Sauropsidian. Well, species said. Yes, thanks.
0: I genuinely thought, you know, I thought you'd given me too many facts in the dinosaur story, and I thought the selfie story was just missing so many things from it. I was like, it must be, oh man, that's annoying,
1: because it was fake.
0: Alright, well, I'm furious that I've got that wrong, but I do respect it and I salute you. Thank you so much, George, for telling us your fact or fake news.
1: No worries, Bex, it's always a pleasure, especially when I win.
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0: 55 years down the road.
1: That is it from me today, but of course Connor is up next, and I'll see you tomorrow at 4 o'clock for the Friday night party. Bye!
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0: across the UK. It's just gone 7 o'clock. You're listening to Connor.
1: Sure, hello, good evening, how you doing? Nice to be back with you. We are kicking off the show with a brand new Pop 7 at 7 chart, as always. Your 7 biggest tracks in the world voted for by you. In the last 24 hours over at funkidslive.com, we are going to begin with number 7, obviously, and it is the cast of K-Pop Demon Hunters tonight.

Harry Styles, American Girls in at 5. It's the Pop 7 at 7, and just before it, number 6, Calvin Harris with Blessings. Big tunes so far. Gone with you, playing your favourite songs in the world. Then at 4, it's Taylor Swift with The Fate of Ophelia. 4.

0: Ophelia. And the fate of Ophelia on Fun Kids. Right, should we break into the big top three? Let's do it.
1: Three.
0: And in at three, this Lady Gaga new music with Doechii. It's called Rock.

tonight, Just Might, number 2 in the Pop 7 at 7. What a tune that is, so good. All right, 6 songs, all done. There is only one more left, the big number 1. Before we get into it, though, what has played so far? Well, Bruno Mars, I Just Might, in at 2. In at 3, Lady Gaga with Doechii, that is Runway. Number 4, Taylor Swift and The Fate of Ophelia. Number 5, Harry Styles and American Girls. At 6, Calvin Harris, Clementine Douglas with Blessings. And at 7, the cast of K-pop Demon Hunters, Soda Pop. 6 brilliant songs, all done tonight. And only one more left to play, and it is the big number 1. And tonight, wearing the Pop 7 at 7 crown, voted for by you, back at number 1, Ed Sheeran and Sapphire. 1. You're

0: Fire is number one in the Pop 7 at 7 tonight. What a tune. Love that. All right, have your say for tomorrow, please, over at funkidslive.com right now.
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Lil Nas X and Billy Ray Cyrus, Old Town Road, the remix on Fun Kids. And just before that, Zara Larsson with Lush Life. What a great tune that is. Going to hanging out with you all the way through till 9 o'clock. And just after 8, I'm going to get you checked in to the homework crew. As always, that happens every single night, Monday to Friday, after 8. And no change tonight. Yes, that is on the way. And also, been really exciting at the moment, because as the next big thing, every single day, I'm playing you a track for a World Cup special from the official FIFA World Cup 2026 album. It's been a different track every day. And another tune on the way for you in around about 5-10 minutes. First though, some new music. It's Afrojack. See ya. David Guetta. So wait tonight.

0: kids. Love that tune so much. Time for this.
1: The next big thing.
0: Yeah, here we go then. My next big thing on Fun Kids, and at the moment for the World Cup, every day is a different tune. A tune from the official FIFA World Cup 2026 album. And tonight I'll play you this. It's our show, Speed and Champion.

for it. iShow Speed and Champions, another great tune from the official FIFA World Cup 2026 album. Yeah. Another tune from that album is the next big thing in tomorrow's show. And right now, new December 10th.

Frequencies, Callum Scott, where are you now? On Funkit. Love that. And December 10, just before it, Infinity 123, the new one from them, sounding at 10 out of 10. Right, just after 8 o'clock, I'm going to get you checked in to the homework crew, as always. But I've got something really important to tell you all about. Now, do you fancy going on some special Funkit astronaut training? Well, Funkit Science Quest is travelling across the UK with a spectacular live show about space. 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We'll see you there.

0: just gone 8 o'clock. You're listening to Connor.
1: Sure, just after 8 o'clock, time to get you checked into the homework crew. We're going to do that in two songs' time. First, though, Alex Warren.

I can do some homework for the next hour. Here we go. The doors are opening for the homework crew and I'm checking you in. You give that homework 100% of your effort and I'll play you all your favourite fun kids tunes and let's begin.

0: the cast, the K-pop Demon Hunters, Golden on Fun Kids, right, the Kids Pop Kids on the way, and I've got a previous Next Big Thing to get on from Alex Sampson, if you remember it. I'll do that after this.
1: This is Fun Kids.
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Connor hanging out with you. I hope you're okay. Ed Sheeran and Taylor Swift on the way after a previous next big thing. The amazing Alex Sampson. Oh, it's such a tune. This is called How Lucky Am I?

song that has made an appearance so many times, obviously because of the new film. We are loving it so much. Have you seen Toy Story 5 yet? This song been in the Pop 7 at 7 loads. I Knew It, I Knew You from Taylor Swift.

had a lot of new music in 2026 so far. And if you've been listening to me on this show for like the last 2, 3, 4 years, you know that Miles Smith has been one of my standout artists that I've loved so much from his very first song. And he's back with new music. This is called Heaven.

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1: These beautiful things that I've
0: on Fun Kids. Oh, what a voice, by the way. I'd love to see that guy live. He is just so good. The brilliant Benson Boone on Fun Kids. Now, this week in Judge Bex's courtroom, things are heating up. It's always busy in Judge Bex's courtroom. Have you ever heard about Judge Bex, by the way? Well, basically, Judge Bex sorts out quarrels from families around the UK. Could be that Dad is farting at the dinner table. Could be your sibling is doing something and blaming you. Well, this case is every single week in the Judge Bex courtroom, and we get it all in one big podcast for you to listen to. It's called the Judge Bex Podcast, and it sounds a little bit like this.
2: 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Judge Bex's judgments are final.
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0: Oh, yes, Judge Bex. There it is. 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
1: I'm storming on the corner, about to catch the last train home. 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